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0: You missed it.
1: So this is a crazy story. Jordan Davis was briefly detained by Canadian Border Patrol officers when re-entering the States because, well, they thought he was a wanted man who has the same name from Indiana. Clearly, it was a mistake. So 4th of July right around the corner, but July 14th, mark your calendar for that. Nickelodeon has declared July 14th SpongeBob Day. They're going to run specials and marathons all day, and various social media feeds will be celebrating SpongeBob. SpongeBob made his debut July 17th in 1999. And lastly, if you couldn't make it to Nashville to check out Alan Jackson's final show, well, you're going to be able to catch it on CD. It's going to be released as a live album. It's available for pre-order right now with a ship date of December 31st.
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1: 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This is Dave. We got John Michael Montgomery and Lainey Wilson coming up shortly. Right now, Confederate Railroad.

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0: rolling through a Wednesday night together. So glad you're here. It's Dave. Hey, good news coming up in less than 10 minutes. Cody Johnson, Billy Currington also on the way.
1: Right now,
0: Sammy Kershaw.

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0: Hey, thanks for listening. Let's get into some good news. An Ohio woman just won one of the tastiest contests you're ever going to hear about. Wendy's held a mascot look-alike competition in New York City where contestants showed up dressed up as Wendy herself. Red hair, freckles, pigtails, the whole thing. They modeled their best Wendy look, read social media posts in Wendy's famous sarcastic style, and even performed in their own commercials. The winner? A woman named Jennifer from Ohio. Her prize? A full year of free Dave's Single Burgers. To make it even cooler, one of the judges was the real Wendy. Wendy Thomas, the daughter of Dave Thomas and the inspiration behind the restaurant's name. Not bad for dressing up like a fast food mascot. Some people win trophies. Jennifer won cheeseburgers.
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0: Well, here we are on July 1st. Let's take a look at today's history lesson. So it was on this date in 1979, the first Sony Walkman went on sale. On this date in 1984, the PG-13 rating was created. Now, the first PG-13 movie didn't hit theaters until a month later. That movie was Red Dawn. On this date in 1999, Michael Landon passed away from pancreatic cancer at the age of 54. And finally, on this date in 1992,
1: there's no crying in baseball!
0: The film A League of Their Own, starring Tom Hanks, was released. So there you have it. That's your history lesson for today, July 1st.
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0: Hope you're having a great Wednesday night. Thanks for hanging out with us. This is Dave. Mark Chestnut on the way. Chris Stapleton coming up right now. Tim McGraw.

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0: 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Big one for Clint Black there. That's Killing Time. Hang tight. George Strait coming up shortly.
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0: So he's got a countdown on his website now, and he says, quote, "Soon the future will be history." No idea what that means, but I'm sure it's going to be something impressive. It always is. But Garth, here's the dance.

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0: missed it.
1: So this is a crazy story. Jordan Davis was briefly detained by Canadian Border Patrol officers when re-entering the States because, well, they thought he was a wanted man who has the same name from Indiana. Clearly, it was a mistake. So 4th of July right around the corner, but July 14th, mark your calendar for that. Nickelodeon has declared July 14th SpongeBob Day. They're going to run specials and marathons all day, and various social media feeds will be celebrating SpongeBob. SpongeBob made his debut July 17th in 1999. And lastly, if you couldn't make it to Nashville to check out Alan Jackson's final show, well, you're going to be able to catch it on CD. It's going to be released as a live album. It's available for pre-order right now with a ship date of December 31st.
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2: 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Thank you for, you know, hanging out and letting us be a part of your evening. Little Texas, Luke Combs coming up. 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
1: Hey, thanks for listening. Let's get into some good news. An Ohio woman just won one of the tastiest contests you're ever going to hear about. Wendy's held a mascot look-alike competition in New York City where contestants showed up dressed up as Wendy herself. Red hair, freckles, pigtails, the whole thing. They modeled their best Wendy look, read social media posts in Wendy's famous sarcastic style, and even performed in their own commercials. The winner? A woman named Jennifer from Ohio. Her prize? A full year of free Dave's Single Burgers. 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Wendy Thomas, the daughter of Dave Thomas and the inspiration behind the restaurant's name. Not bad for dressing up like a fast food mascot. Some people win trophies. Jennifer won cheeseburgers.
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0: If you haven't seen the video of that song, go YouTube it when you're bored. Stephen King inspired the video where the car commits the murder. In fact, Carrie personally reached out to Stephen King to get his blessing for that. It's heavily inspired by his famous horror novel, Christine. There's another song in there somewhere. No, it was my idea. Don't y'all go and write it now. Another great story song that I know you're not going to want to miss, George Strait, I Could Still Make Cheyenne, and Diamond Rio, too. Plus, I'll tell you who wants to buy you a beer for the 4th.
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0: 93.3 Nash. We got all the country hits you know and love. Diamond Rio and Luke Combs, just a few that I got on the way for you right after King George.

0: Budweiser wants to buy you a beer, and if you're anything like Luke Combs, you'll probably shotgun it. 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Hey, if you can save a buck or two, why not, I say. Tim McGraw's on the way. She never lets it go to her heart, along with a classic from Reba.
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0: your favorite country hits and more of them. Well, did you see Governor Bill Lee made June 27th from now on Alan Jackson Day in the state of Tennessee? Never know. He might pop up and do a few short appearances here and there. But the other thing, too, is when we got the final numbers in, we were expecting 50,000 in the stadium. It looks like they crammed about 80,000 in, not even counting the watch parties all around town. But still hard to think that was his last call. But that's the last thing Alan would want us to do, is to dwell on that. We've got Alan coming up with Who's Cheating Who, along with Kip Moore.
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All your favorite country, as we were talking a little bit ago. Alan Jackson Day, June 27th by Governor Bill Lee. And there was more fans than I quoted you before when they got the final numbers in. 80,000 right in the studio, not even including the watch parties for our man Alan Jackson. Here he is now with Who's Cheating Who. We're playing more of your favorites. Thanks for coming along.

0: We got the country hits that you know and love, including one that Patti Loveless almost didn't record. I'm going to tell you about that. Plus, one that you won't be able to get out of your head from Chase Matthew.
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0: As we honor our 250th anniversary, CBS asked Americans to weigh in what they think the best thing about our country is. And the people, 44%, followed by the land, resources, and climate, 20% saying that. The economic system, well, no, it made it in the list there. It's 17%. We live in the best country in the world, even with a few minor flaws. Okay, we never want to forget that. Hey, it is Jack Womack. I've got Tracy Byrd and Chris Stapleton. They're all coming your direction.
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the country hits you know and love, the all-time icons, and a few new favorites, like the one I got coming up from Thomas Rhett, Chris Stapleton, too, after Tracy Byrd.

0: Your favorite country hits and more of them. Well, you've heard about proud parent moments, but what about proud son moments? That's exactly what Thomas Rhett had when his father, Rhett, was asked to join the Grand Ole Opry on a permanent basis by John Party. And he said that it is something his father had dreamed of since he was a young boy. And he described his dad as a country music encyclopedia. He said, out of everybody I grew up with, out of everybody I've worked with in my own career, that his dad loves and respects country music more than anyone. And he said, Dad, I'm so proud of you. I love you. You deserve this. I think that quote's going to cost Rhett another number one for Thomas, or maybe they'll sing it together. Vince Gill, Randy Travis coming your way.
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We got the country hits you know and love. Oh, well, we haven't heard in a minute. Blake Shelton's She Wouldn't Be Gone. Making that hometown home. Yeah, they've got their own record label. Talking about Low Cash, we'll hear from them. Daryl Singletary now.

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0: Where did they get their name? The name comes from a group of friends that Preston hung out with back in the day called the Low Cash Money Boys. It stands for low on cash. It was meant as a humble reminder that they come from nothing and that the best things in life are totally free. Absolutely. We hope you are doing good almost to the 4th of July holiday. Man, can you believe it? It's here already. John Michael, Sugarland, just a few I got on the way for you.
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0: 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American Idol judge and on about three tours this summer, talking about Luke Bryan. We'll hear from him. And Sawyer Brown, thanks for taking us along for more of your country favorites.
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0: Well, speaking up of growing too fast, did you see this article? Parents feel kids today are growing up twice as fast, about two-thirds. 66% of folks say a single year with their child goes by as fast as two, according to new numbers. It finds that nearly all parents, 91%, agree that time seems to move faster as kids get older. As the years seem to fly by, 79% of moms and dads feel that they only have limited time left to travel with their kids. I think the grandparents felt the same way, though, don't you? Hey, it is Jack Womack. Clint Black is coming up along with Lone Star.
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0: Sam Hunt and Country House. Good morning. Greg Vaughn with you in the studio. The other day was Social Media Day. I skipped it on purpose. It's a holiday I think we don't need. Social Media Day was originally created back in 2010 by Mashable to recognize social media's impact on bringing the world together, which it probably really doesn't do. Ironically, a lot of the companies it was celebrating at the time have gone extinct, like MySpace, Friendster, and Vine. The average person spends 141 minutes a day on social media. That's 2 hours and 21 minutes a day. That's an average on social media. That is too much. Over 5.4 billion people use social media in 2025. 84% of Americans say they've used YouTube. 71% of Americans have used Facebook. 50% have used Instagram, which is just crazy. And by the way, Snapchat's a clear communication hub for teens. 41% of teens use Snapchat to message on it several times a day. 57% actually do so at least every day. So that's what the kids are using. There you go. I'm going to tip you off, parents. And sorry, kids, but if your kids' phones aren't lighting up with text messages, that's because they're in Snapchat and they just go away after they look at them.
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0: Clay Walker, If I Can Make a Living, Craig Vaughn with you in the studio. Well, here's some good news. The U.S. murder rate is on pace to reach its lowest level since the FBI started keeping track in 1960. Preliminary figures show murders fell nearly 19% during the first 4 months of the year compared with the same period back in 2025. That continues a steady decline that we've been seeing in recent years.
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1: 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Coke cans and BB guns, barbed wire and old fence posts.

0: They're Luke Combs, Better Together. Good morning, Craig Vaughn with you in the studio as I talk over the ending piano that I didn't mean to do. Sorry about that. I hate when DJs do that. I grew up in the era where we recorded songs with a tape recorder and we used to scream at the DJ, quit talking over the song. Here's some good news. Believe it or not, explicit music is on the decline. And there are Spotify stats that will prove it. People don't seem to be interested in songs with sexual lyrics or profanity these days. Only 13% of Spotify's top 50 songs this year are flagged as explicit, compared to 74% back in 2018. A journalist who studied the trend thinks it comes down to two factors. The first, people listening to nostalgic, radio-friendly songs. And the second is the decreasing popularity of hip-hop and rap. Back in the late 2010s, rap accounted for more than 50% of Spotify's top 50 chart, sometimes even 75%. But this year, it was only 25%, with alternative and country gaining more spots on the chart.
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0: Dustin Lynch and Jelly Roll Chevrolet. Well, a new survey found that 18% of Americans make assumptions about someone based on their first name alone. Gen Z is the most likely to do it. You're not supposed to judge a book by its cover. Come on. Here are the names that are most judged. Number one is Karen, and it took the top spot by a mile. That's awful. Chad is number two. Donald at number three. Number four is John. I'm not sure what they stereotype about John. Number five is Damien. I get Damien. I do understand that one. The survey also found that 42% of Americans feel like their first name doesn't fit their personality. I always kind of thought, well, it's your first name, so you really don't have a choice. Sorry.
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0: There's Luke Bryan. Country song came on. Well, it sounds like Taylor Swift and Travis Kelce are going to do the fairy tale route for their wedding. TMZ says they're building a massive castle inside Madison Square Garden. There's video of two large white staircase banisters being loaded into the arena. There were also trucks labeled Garden Party, whatever that means. Guests were forced to sign an NDA, non-disclosure, but for some reason there's no penalty listed for violating it. Guests also weren't asked to sign away their rights to appear on camera, so it sounds like there won't be a streaming special or documentary film made from the event. So far, no invitations have been leaked to the press, and that's probably because they were watermarked with the recipient's first and last name all over them. So if one does end up online, Taylor will know whose it is. Taylor's plane touched down in nearby Morristown, New Jersey yesterday. Soon after landing, she had a session with one of her personal trainers. Meanwhile, Travis was seen going on a run through the Tribeca neighborhood. And then the other afternoon, a red carpet was rolled out at Madison Square Gardens, then promptly removed. Apparently, workers just putting it out prematurely. Maybe they were testing the length. Who knows? There's still no word on the guest list, but Page6.com says Carly Kloss, Zoe Kravitz, Ed Sheeran, the Haim sisters, Suki Waterhouse, Gigi Hadid, and Selena Gomez have all received invites. And it's been reported that Stevie Nicks and Tim McGraw will perform. How big is the wedding going to be? Well, the National Guard is on the scene. How about that? And all the cops working the wedding will cost around $160,000. I'm not even making that in a couple of years, and that's just for the security. There's no word if Taylor and Travis are paying for that or if the taxpayers will be stuck with the bill. We'll find out, I'm sure.
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0: Well, good Thursday morning, Zach. Craig Vaughn in the studio with Tim McGraw, just to see you smile.

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0: George Strait, check yes or no. Craig Vaughn with you in the studio. My daughter showed me some of these clips from this Minions and Monsters that hit theaters this week. In the Hollywood premiere on Sunday night, there was a Minion singing competition. Four young ladies took the stage to perform covers of popular songs in Minionese. I love the Minions. I think they're hilarious. The covers were Queen's Bohemian Rhapsody, I'll Be There by the Jackson 5, Versace on the Floor by Bruno Mars, and Olivia Rodrigo's Drop Dead. The winning performance was I'll Be There by 26-year-old Rania Kondo. She received a golden banana trophy, and the other three received large bags of popcorn shaped like Minions. Oh, my gosh. If you get a chance, just search it, Minionese or Minion Singing Contest or something like that. I'm sure it'll pop up somewhere on your socials, but it is so funny. They did such a good, I thought, and these girls, they all look like they were like, I thought it was a joke. I'm like, well, these are like models, right? What is this? So, yeah, anyway, got to check it out. Go check out Minionese if you're into the Minions. I love them.
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0: Kenny Chesney, Anything But Mine. Good morning, Craig Vaughn with you in the studios. And Alan Jackson's final show from last weekend will get a live album release. 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
0: And good Thursday morning to you. Craig Vaughn in the studio. I love this song. The SpongeBob being 27 just reminded me of this. Time Marches On from Tracy Lawrence.

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0: 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There's Morgan Wallen with I Got Better. Craig Vaughn in the studio on your Thursday morning. Already looking forward to the big 250 celebration on Saturday. 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

0: Yeah, when country went pop. And they complained about bro country. Boy, what did they think about that back then? There's Dan Seals and Bop. Greg Vaughn with you, and I am out of here. God bless you. I hope you have a wonderful rest of your Thursday. I'll be back in the studio tomorrow morning on a Friday.
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0: Well, CBS News surveyed Americans saying, what is America's greatest invention? 16% said democracy and freedom. 14% went with the light bulb, followed by the internet, the automobile, the telephone, and then the airplane. What do you think? I think Shania Twain should kick off a set for you next. 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

0: I just read the average male gets bored of a shopping trip after 26 minutes. Meanwhile, women don't get tired of shopping until around 2 hours. Coming up, Faith Hill and Cody Johnson next. 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
1: Playing the best country, Carrie Underwood. Part of Alan Jackson's final show last weekend in Nashville. So many people on stage. Carrie actually performed a song there at Nissan Stadium. And Lainey Wilson was there. John Party was there. Luke Combs was there. And King George, too. Mark Wills, Kenny Chesney on the way next.
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0: 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Dwight Yoakam, George Strait, kicking off a set next.
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0: Maybe you're heading to the movie theater this 4th of July weekend to stay cool. I read that Supergirl opened to a very disappointing $38 million. It doesn't sound like disappointing, but I guess in the movie world it is over the last weekend when it opened up. So Supergirl didn't get the best reviews. John Michael Montgomery, Post Malone, and Blake kicking off a set next. Hang on.
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0: Well, when you go out to eat, I read that waitresses who draw little happy faces on your check actually raise their tip by about 18%. 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
8: Not all screen time is created equal, and a new study out of Sweden is helping us understand this even better. So researchers followed more than 20,000 people over nearly two decades and determined that passive screen time, like sitting on the couch and watching television, raised someone's risk of dementia. But if they did something active, like reading, puzzles, or interacting with other people, this same group of people saw their risk of dementia drop. Just like you gotta put the work in to keep your body in shape as you age, you basically have to do the same thing with your brain. A couple things I have found to help: working to learn something new every day, whatever it might be, challenging yourself in some way every day, and really importantly, staying socially active. Some days that means meeting friends in person. Other days, maybe an email, a text, or a phone call. Just stay engaged. I'm Dr. Sanjay Gupta, helping you live a better life.
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11: You know, it's funny, when I think back to what the typical American dinner looked like when you and I were kids, there's usually some kind of meat featured at the center of the plate. Vegetables are there, but often thought of as a side dish. More and more, though, we are coming to realize that a plant-based diet, with little or no meat even, is going to be a healthier way to eat for just about everyone. New study out of the University of Hawaii Cancer Center found that eating a high-quality plant-rich diet that includes whole grains, vegetables, and fruits may prevent cognitive impairment even when people start that diet in their late 50s and 60s. Yeah, it's important to make sure you're getting enough protein, fats, complex carbohydrates. Just because you cut out or even cut back on meat, though, is not a license to eat whatever you want. Focus on eating whole, real foods. I'm Dr. Sanjay Gupta, helping you live a better life.
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0: So apparently, when you're making hot dogs this 4th of July, there's a right and a wrong way to eat it, apparently. They're saying to always dress the dog, not the bun. Okay. Experts recommend the following order for condiment application. First, you know, mustard, or some people with ketchup on hot dogs. So put that on first. Then relish and onions. And then, if you put cheese on after that and any spices, in that order. Okay. Garth Brooks and Jordan Davis kicking off a set next.
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9: You know, it's funny, when I think back to what the typical American dinner looked like when you and I were kids, there's usually some kind of meat featured at the center of the plate. Vegetables are there, but often thought of as a side dish. More and more, though, we are coming to realize that a plant-based diet, with little or no meat even, is going to be a healthier way to eat for just about everyone. New study out of the University of Hawaii Cancer Center found that eating a high-quality plant-rich diet that includes whole grains, vegetables, and fruits may prevent cognitive impairment even when people start that diet in their late 50s and 60s. Yeah, it's important to make sure you're getting enough protein, fats, complex carbohydrates. Just because you cut out or even cut back on meat, though, is not a license to eat whatever you want. Focus on eating whole, real foods. I'm Dr. Sanjay Gupta, helping you live a better life.
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0: Well, make sure you take in a fireworks display this July 4th. 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
7: We talk a lot here about ultra-processed foods and the many ways in which they can negatively impact your health. They've been linked to weight gain, obesity, type 2 diabetes, cardiovascular disease, even cancer. And now a new study out of UCSF found that high ultra-processed food intake was associated with something called intramuscular fat, which is exactly what it sounds like. That's fat inside your muscles, which can cause them to become weaker. Now, in this particular study, the researchers noticed more wear and tear and pain in people's knees because of weakened thigh muscles. Cutting back on ultra-processed foods isn't easy. The CDC estimates at least half the calories in our diet come from ultra-processed foods. But if you're looking to eat cleaner, cutting out sugar-sweetened beverages, that may be the best number one thing you can do to try and get started. I'm Dr. Sanjay Gupta, helping you live a better life.
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17: Not all screen time is created equal, and a new study out of Sweden is helping us understand this even better. So researchers followed more than 20,000 people over nearly two decades and determined that passive screen time, like sitting on the couch and watching television, raised someone's risk of dementia. But if they did something active, like reading, puzzles, or interacting with other people, this same group of people saw their risk of dementia drop. Just like you got to put the work in to keep your body in shape as you age, you basically have to do the same thing with your brain. A couple things I have found to help: working to learn something new every day, whatever it might be, challenging yourself in some way every day, and really importantly, staying socially active. Some days that means meeting friends in person. Other days, maybe an email, a text, or a phone call. Just stay engaged. I'm Dr. Sanjay Gupta, helping you live a better life.
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13: Everyone poops. It's not just the name of a classic potty training book. It's a universal truth. Even though everyone does it, almost no one wants to talk about it. Dr. Tricia Pasricha wants to change that. She's the author of a new book. It's called You've Been Pooping All Wrong. And she says there are three critical P's of pooping. The first is propulsion. Both the voluntary push you exert and the involuntary contractions that happen naturally within your body. Top line, when you feel the need to go, don't hold it. The second P is pliability, which refers to stool softness. The keys to this one are making sure you're drinking enough water and eating enough fiber. And the last P is for pelvic floor. If you can get your knees up above your waist while you're on the toilet, like on a stool or a garbage can or a stack of books even, that can make all the difference. I'm Dr. Sanjay Gupta, helping you live a better life.
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16: 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But if you log off, take a step back from all the hype, you'll find that the actual keys to a longer, healthier life are hiding in plain sight. There are four of them. Number one, nutrition. The Mediterranean diet really is the gold standard. Number two, exercise. You should be getting 150 minutes of moderate intensity exercise or 75 minutes of vigorous intensity exercise every week, plus strength training and stretching. Number three, sleep. Sleep is when your body and your brain repair themselves. You should be getting 7 to 9 hours a night. And finally, number four, often gets forgotten, socialization. It's not a bonus. It's a necessity for a healthy life, finding a sense of community, purpose, and belonging. I'm Dr. Sanjay Gupta, helping you live a better life.
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14: When we talk about how much exercise someone should get, current guidelines call for about 150 minutes of moderate intensity exercise or 75 minutes of vigorous intensity exercise every week. New study out of the UK makes a strong case for vigorous exercise if and when you can do it. Now, researchers determined that even little bursts of vigorous exercise can significantly reduce someone's risk of 8 different diseases: dementia, type 2 diabetes, fatty liver disease, chronic respiratory disease, chronic kidney disease, immune-mediated inflammatory diseases, major cardiovascular events, and atrial fibrillation. We're not talking about complicated training programs here. Just work with what you can into your everyday life. If you are breathless and unable to speak in complete sentences, then you've hit the mark. I'm Dr. Sanjay Gupta, helping you live a better life.
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11: Not all screen time is created equal, and a new study out of Sweden is helping us understand this even better. So researchers followed more than 20,000 people over nearly two decades and determined that passive screen time, like sitting on the couch and watching television, raised someone's risk of dementia. But if they did something active, like reading, puzzles, or interacting with other people, this same group of people saw their risk of dementia drop. Just like you gotta put the work in to keep your body in shape as you age, you basically have to do the same thing with your brain. A couple things I have found to help: working to learn something new every day, whatever it might be, challenging yourself in some way every day, and really importantly, staying socially active. Some days that means meeting friends in person, other days maybe an email, a text, or a phone call. Just stay engaged. I'm Dr. Sanjay Gupta, helping you live a better life.
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15: A better life with Dr. Sanjay Gupta.
7: I don't know about you, but my social media feeds are flooded with lotions and potions and gadgets, all promising to unlock different components of longevity. But if you log off, take a step back from all the hype, you'll find that the actual keys to a longer, healthier life are hiding in plain sight. There are four of them. Number one, nutrition. The Mediterranean diet really is the gold standard. Number two, exercise. You should be getting 150 minutes of moderate intensity exercise or 75 minutes of vigorous intensity exercise every week, plus strength training and stretching. Number three, sleep. Sleep is when your body and your brain repair themselves. You should be getting 7 to 9 hours a night. And finally, number four, often gets forgotten, socialization. It's not a bonus. It's a necessity for a healthy life, finding a sense of community, purpose, and belonging. I'm Dr. Sanjay Gupta, helping you live a better life.
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19: You know, it's funny, when I think back to what the typical American dinner looked like when you and I were kids, there's usually some kind of meat featured at the center of the plate. Vegetables are there, but often thought of as a side dish. More and more, though, we are coming to realize that a plant-based diet, with little or no meat even, is going to be a healthier way to eat for just about everyone. New study out of the University of Hawaii Cancer Center found that eating a high-quality plant-rich diet that includes whole grains, vegetables, and fruits may prevent cognitive impairment even when people start that diet in their late 50s and 60s. Yeah, it's important to make sure you're getting enough protein, fats, complex carbohydrates. Just because you cut out or even cut back on meat, though, is not a license to eat whatever you want. Focus on eating whole, real foods. I'm Dr. Sanjay Gupta, helping you live a better life.
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